0: Welcome to Intelligence for Your Life. John Tesh with you, as per always. And what was once something futuristic is now becoming commonplace. You've seen them, self-driving cars like Waymos and cybercabs and robo-taxis. However, we have found that not everybody is on board with all this. A lot of people are skeptical. Some are outright fearful. According to AAA and a Gallup poll, 61% of those surveyed say they're afraid to ride in a fully autonomous vehicle. And 73% of drivers prefer to keep their hands on the wheel rather than letting driving technology take over. And very few people, only 13%, think car companies should prioritize developing self-driving technology. Instead, an overwhelming majority of drivers want automakers to focus on safety features that support human drivers rather than replacing them entirely.
1: Intelligence for your life.
0: Just ahead, doctors are finding new ways to keep cancer out of our lives for good. So I'm going to share the latest anti-cancer strategies from board-certified oncologist Dr. Dwight McKee. I'll also tell you the one thing Dr. McKee calls jet fuel for cancer so you can avoid it. Stand by.

It's Lizzie and Chris in the morning right here on 94.9 HOM. Minute to Win It returning tomorrow. Your chance to go 10 for 10 in 60 seconds. Can you do it? 805. Yeah.

0: 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I'm John Tesh on 94.9 HOM. I want to share an important piece of longevity intel with you. Why wait for a cancer diagnosis to start taking steps to prevent it, right? This is the common sense question posed by Dr. Dwight McKee. He's a board-certified oncologist who regularly teaches cancer survivors how to stop the disease from returning. And of course, what he teaches can also help you avoid getting cancer in the first place. So what are some of Dr. McKee's top anti-cancer strategies? Ready? First, you got to test your home for mold, because some toxins found in mold are among the most likely substances to cause cancer. So if you've ever had a leak in your house or you smell mildew, Dr. McKee says it's critical to have your property tested for mold. The next anti-cancer strategy may surprise you. Try volunteering. It turns out any act of kindness will trigger positive emotions that are proven to boost both your immune system and those of the people you're helping. And compared to exercising, for example, Dr. McKee says volunteering is significantly easier to do, meaning it will provide more anti-cancer benefits for more people in less time. And then we need to talk about stress, because chronic stress is a top factor that causes inflammation, which Dr. McKee says is like jet fuel for cancer. Did you hear that? Jet fuel for cancer. Stress. Inflammation triggers the release of chemicals that literally damage cells and help grow tumors. It's why he says anything you can do to lower your stress will also lower your risk for cancer, whether it's taking up a new hobby, hiking, or meditating just a few minutes a day.
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0: Coming up, we'll have a dose of relationship intelligence from psychiatrist Dr. Amy Banks. She says there are three words you can speak to your partner that will absolutely help you bond and feel more connected. The three magic relationship words are up next.

0: 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From our relationship files, if you want to feel more connected to your partner, here are the things to say to them. This comes from psychiatrist Dr. Amy Banks from Wellesley College. Tell your partner, you get me. I love this. Dr. Banks says, it's a way of confirming how right you are for each other, and your partner is going to take pride in that. You know, you get me. Another thing to say to feel more connected to your partner, thank you for taking care of that. Dr. Banks says gratitude motivates your partner to be the best they can be. And studies show expressing gratitude, it makes you feel closer to your significant other too. And one more thing to say to your partner, something like this. You may not know how to load the dishwasher properly, but you're still the best. I'm looking for that phrase from my wife. Playfully taking jabs at your partner as long as there's affection behind it is known as unconditional positive regard. It's when we show our partner we see their flaws and see them realistically, but love them anyway. It encourages people to be more authentic around each other, which strengthens your bond.
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I'm John Tesh on 94.9 HOM. Well, here's some good news for me especially. There are significant health benefits to having grandkids. For example, having grandchildren strengthens grandparents' social ties, which boosts their mood and health. Research by University of Chicago psychologist John Cacioppo shows that having kids around increases socialization with the children and their parents and anybody else a grandparent sees while the kids are in their care. And that not only makes grandparents happier, it also strengthens their immune system and reduces their risk of heart disease. Hello. Another plus of having grandchildren, they keep your thinking sharp. I agree. It takes a lot of flexibility and mental energy to look after a highly active child. And being forced to think on your feet is one of the best ways to stave off dementia. And then being a grandparent improves physical fitness. I can attest to that.

0: Whether you're teaching your grandkids to walk or dance or taking them to the park to play or chasing them around in the pool, more than 75% of seniors say being a grandparent helps them get the exercise they need.
1: IFYL. 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

0: 2 minutes swinging, rocking, or swaying. The repetitive motion puts the nervous system into a more relaxed state and calms the amygdala, which is the brain region linked to stress and anxiety. And swinging is so powerful, the University of Miami says it can reduce the output of stress hormones by 25% for 2 hours, just from 2 minutes of swinging, rocking, or swaying.
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0: 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I'm John Tesh on 94.9 HOM. John Tesh now with the tattoo report. Are you thinking of getting some new ink? Another tattoo? Be warned, because there's one thing you and I should never do until our skin is fully healed. And I say us, our, because I've had two of these tattoos. We should not go swimming, especially not in a lake or the ocean, because it can make you really, really ill. This is because a fresh tattoo is an open wound. It's made of hundreds of tiny punctures, which creates hundreds of points of entry for infection-causing bacteria. Take the recent case of a 31-year-old man. He went swimming in the Gulf of Mexico 5 days after getting a tattoo. Ugh. He developed serious infections in his skin and his blood, and despite being hospitalized and treated with high-powered antibiotics, he got sepsis and died. Dr. Michelle Green, dermatologist at Lenox Hill Hospital in New York, says anybody with a fresh tattoo is at risk of infection. In fact, soaking any wound in water is asking for trouble. So how do we stay safe after getting a tattoo? And again, please pass this on to your friends. Dr. Green says you can reduce your infection risk by keeping the bandage on for 24 hours after getting a tattoo. After that, wash your tattoo several times a day, pat it gently dry, and cover it with a thin layer of antibiotic ointment for 5 days. And then you got to avoid swimming or soaking in water of any kind for at least 2 weeks after getting a tattoo. That means no bathtub, hot tub, pool, river, pond, or ocean. And stay out of the water for 3 weeks if the tattoo is on your foot or hand, because they take longer to heal.
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0: 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And the latest trend for anxious people is something called a panic pouch. Listen to this, according to the Wall Street Journal, who reported on this. It's a small bag filled with calming tools like fidget toys, sour candy, lavender oil, L-theanine drops, a rosary or favorite Bible verse, all things that can help somebody calm down and reset when their anxiety or stress spikes. So the basic idea is that pulling out a few sensory engaging items can interrupt spiraling thoughts, shift attention back to the present moment, and allow the nervous system to stand down. Psychiatrist Dr. Avani Patel says it's like a first aid kit for your mental state. And if you want to create one, here's what she recommends filling it with. One grounding tool, which is touch-based, like a smooth stone or a stress ball. One breathing or nervous system regulation tool, like a breathing straw. And then pack a cognitive coping aid, like a reminder card, a favorite picture, or a Bible verse.
1: Intelligence for your life.
0: And coming up, before you send out another resume, stay with us because Harvard University's Office of Career Services now says your resume needs to have three critical things in it. Stand by.

It's Lizzie and Chris in the morning right here on 94.9 HOM. And coming at you tomorrow, it will be just Chris in the morning. Lizzie's still off. And she'll be off for the rest of the week, which means we're going to have a lot of fun. Ha ha ha. Take that, Lizzie.

0: 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I'm John Tesh on 94.9 HOM. Welcome back to Intelligence for Your Life. If you're looking for a job right now or you have a friend in that situation, you need to hear this. According to Harvard University's Office of Career Services, your resume needs to have these three things. Make sure these are on your resume and you will increase your chances of landing a job. And they are, first of all, no spelling or grammar errors. According to a recent survey, 58% of resumes have typos. That's going to send a message to the hiring manager that you don't pay attention to details. I'm not going to hire you. These things are hard to spot on something you've written yourself, right? So do this. Read your resume backward, bottom to top. Reversing the normal order helps you focus on each line. Also, use active language, meaning action verbs. It's more energetic and sends the message that you've accomplished things. The Harvard career experts suggest you use action words like increased, developed, solved, executed. Here's one more Harvard resume tip. Keep it skimmable and concise. They recommend one page for every 10 years of relevant work experience. Nobody likes to read a resume that's a hot mess of fonts, colors, and emojis either. Keep your formatting clean, organized. Use black ink on white paper with half-inch margins. And then thank me for getting you the job.
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0: And coming up, I'll share a way to be perceived as more likable in just 3 seconds.

0: we from time to time share tips to help make you more likable, especially when you're meeting others for the first time. It's a valuable lesson. For example, psychologists recommend showering people with compliments, repeating their name, and asking them for advice, because those are all proven ways to make others feel important, so they're more likely to view you the same way. But here's a strategy that's even simpler than all of that. Whenever somebody asks you a question, just pause 3 seconds before you answer. That's it. It works because whenever you pause before answering somebody's question, it sends the message that you take them seriously and you want to really think about how you're going to respond. Plus, as long as you make it clear that you actually heard and understand the question with some nodding, people will think you're a good listener, which is another key quality in being more likable. You're going to be so likable. Plus, by pausing before you speak, you're significantly less likely to trip over your words, which makes you appear more competent. Bottom line, to instantly be more likable when somebody asks you a question, pause 3 seconds before replying.
1: 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Intelligence for your life.
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0: Are you a morning person or are you a night owl? Well, here we go with the benefits of being a morning person. Let's do this. First, early risers get more done. It's not me talking. That's the MRI scans talking. They show that our brain's prefrontal cortex is most active when we wake up early. That's the area used for decision-making, planning, goal-making, and willpower. But activity does drop later in the day from lower blood glucose levels, which makes everything seem harder. Early birds also tend to be more optimistic and agreeable. According to a study of 700 people published by the American Psychological Association, morning people reported feeling happier and healthier than night owls. They were also more proactive, meaning they were better at anticipating potential problems. They also had more willpower, and their positivity helped them tackle stressful situations better than night owls. But I got to tell you something, and I have a lot of friends who are musicians and artists who are night owls. I'm at my most creative when it's late at night, and I know a lot of you out there probably feel the same way. So love to get your feelings on this. Facebook.com/John Tesh.
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0: University of Rochester researchers are saying one of the things people who live the longest have in common is taking opportunities to be creative. Human development professor Dr. Nicholas Turiano says creativity uses a variety of neural pathways in our brain, which is why it keeps us sharp. On top of that, creative people are also better at handling stress because they have an outlet for it. Being creative is a great way to sidestep the stressors and rechannel your energy. Try it.
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3: 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And coming at you tomorrow, it will be just Chris in the morning. Lizzie's still off. It should be off for the rest of the week, which means we're going to have a lot of fun. Take that, Lizzie.
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0: 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I'm John Tesh on 94.9 HOM. So if you're like me, you think that your life is the most exciting when you're doing new things, right? Well, new research says we're actually happiest when life is monotonous, meaning when we're following routines and repeating the same experiences. What? Yeah, this is according to Dr. Ed O'Brien. He's a behavioral science professor at the University of Chicago School of Business. Now, he recently led a study where he exposed people to a variety of novel experiences, including watching new movies, playing new games, visiting new museums. And then he invited some participants to repeat those experiences. Surprisingly, and it surprised him too, Dr. O'Brien says while most people guessed they'd be bored doing the same things, they actually rated repeat experiences as more enjoyable than the first time around. Dr. O'Brien says this helps explain why a lot of us listen to favorite songs over and over, rewatch the same movies, drink the same coffee every morning. Because where new experiences definitely give you a mood boost, that excitement tends to be short-lived. But with repeat experiences, watching Gladiator every weekend, our brain gets comfort from the familiarity. Plus, research shows that revisiting things makes us more mindful. Each time we repeat something, we discover something new about it. Bottom line, doing the same old thing leads to happiness.
1: IFYL. The intelligence for your life.

0: Get ready to move from the place you are right now to the place you were meant to be with Intelligence for Your Life. I'm John Tesh, and if you'd like to turn your mood around, experts say you should not only hang out with a friend who always seems happy, you need to go exercise with them as well. So go for a hike or take a yoga class and put your mat next to theirs, because when we can smell the sweat of positive people, their chemicals influence us and activate positive feel-good brain chemicals in us. In a study from Utrecht University, people exposed to the sweat of happy people, they smiled more themselves. And those who were exposed to the sweat of negative people, they frowned more. So again, don't just hang out with happy people. Go exercise with them as well.
1: Intelligence for Your Life with John Tesh.
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Minute to Win It returning tomorrow. 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

0: 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I'm John Tesh on 94.9 HOM. Are you like me? Do you have a cedar-lined closet in your house to protect your clothing from moth holes? I want you to go stand in there a few times a day and breathe deeply. No cedar closet? Then get some cedar wood essential oil. You can get it online very easily. This is because according to the Journal of the American Medical Association, inhaling the scent of cedar three times a day will improve your attention span, hyperactivity, and impulse control, or control those, by a whopping 83% in just 1 month. It works by increasing oxygen levels in your brain by nearly 30%. The extra oxygen improves concentration and makes you a quicker thinker. Cedar oil also has an unusually high number of organic compounds that activate the brain's impulse control center, as well as brain regions that control attention and regulate our emotions. So go stand in your cedar closet or put a few drops of cedarwood oil on a cotton ball and tuck it in a sandwich bag. Then take three whiffs a day for better focus and better impulse control. I am ordering my cedarwood essential oil, and I'm going to sniff that and stand in the cedar closet at the same time. I'll let you know how it goes.
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0: Coming up, when was the last time you had the house all to yourself? In a moment, I'll tell you why even 15 minutes of privacy will produce a calming effect in your mind and body. An easy way to harness the power of solitude is up next.

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1: Question for you. Do you think it's time to embrace your alone time more often? Turns out even 15 minutes of privacy can have a dramatic calming effect. And this comes from Tweevy Wen, a professor at Durham University who studies solitude. Her research finds that just a little time by ourselves produces a huge general feeling of relaxation. Because on your own, there are fewer stimuli and no social expectations. However, there's a catch. Solitude can also lead to boredom or loneliness for some people who can't handle it. But here's how to harness the positive effects of this alone time. First, you have to have a plan. Professor Wen says some people don't deal well with empty time. So have a goal and a loose agenda, even if it's just reading one chapter in a book. That way you can look forward to your alone time. Avoid falling into worry and rumination when things are so quiet. And then she says, don't miss this. You got to stay off your phone. It's better to use your alone time to dive deeper into something that requires full concentration, whether it's making a recipe or writing in a journal, which I highly recommend. It's time to embrace our alone time. We'll all be healthier for it.
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0: This is Intelligence for Your Life Radio. I'm John Tesh on 94.9 HOM. All right, here we go real quickly with two things that are going to make you happier than money. And the first is strong relationships with friends and family. It's why Latin American countries rank higher on the global happiness scale compared to countries that are financially wealthier. According to UC Berkeley's Greater Good Science Center, Latin American culture puts much more emphasis on being there for your loved ones and sometimes putting others' needs ahead of your own. Those close ties make Latin Americans happier, even though they tend to be worse off economically than countries like the U.S. and Canada. What else will make you happier than money? Exercise. And that's from Yale Research, because exercise regulates our mood and sleep cycles, which raises levels of feel-good brain chemicals and will reduce your stress response.
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1: They say the holy water's watered down, and this town's lost its faith. Our colors will fade eventually, so if our time is running out, day after day, we'll make the mundane a masterpiece. Oh my, my, oh my, my love, I take one look at you, you're taking me out.

0: 94.9 HOM. John Tesh here. I'm ready to banish the procrastinating. Here's a trick to stop it. Visualize how good it's going to feel to complete a task you've been putting off. This comes from Dr. Hayden Finch, author of The Psychology of Procrastination. She says you should think things like, I want to go to the gym so I can play with my grandkids, or I want to clean out my closet so I can get ready more quickly every day. You write down, this is important, not like in your phone or anything. You write it down by hand. You write down your reasons, or you can just put a note in the fridge or something. Dr. Finch says, if you look at your note every day, it's going to solidify what you have to gain from starting and completing things you've been dragging your feet on. Again, this comes from Dr. Hayden Finch, who's the author of Psychology of Procrastination. She says, make sure you visualize how good it's going to feel to complete a task that you've been putting off.
1: 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Minute to win it.

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0: This is Intelligence for Your Life Radio. I'm John Tesh on 94.9 HOM. So when it comes to vacations, we always say you should take more of them. But when you do, here's why you should always plan vacations months and months in advance. It'll help you get more promotions. This is according to new research from Project Time Off, an organization that does nothing but study North America's vacation habits. They say more than half of us have unused vacation time each year. And the top reason people give for not taking more vacations is they're afraid of looking, quote, replaceable. Meaning, of course, they think if the boss discovers work can get done without them, they'll be more likely to be fired. But another reason people forfeit vacation time is they wait too long to request a day off, because most bosses would prefer at least 6 weeks advance notice so they can get somebody to cover for you. But only half of all workers give that much notice and are more likely to have their vacation request denied. Now listen to this. According to a recent time off survey, a whopping 88% of managers said workers who plan out their vacations in advance and use up all their vacation time, they're seen as being more organized and responsible than those who wait until the last minute to request time off or don't take vacations at all. An advance notice shows you're thinking like a team player. And when it comes time for handing out promotions, whom do you think is more likely to get them? Organized team players who are relaxed at work thanks to their carefully planned vacations, or stressed out workers who constantly fear they're going to be fired if they take time off? Bottom line, if you've earned some vacation time, start planning, but give your boss at least 6 weeks notice.
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0: intelligence. Did you know we're biologically wired to be attuned to the sounds of a crying baby? Ladies, you knew that, right? It's a built-in mechanism that ensures helpless children will get the care they need. Well, guess what? We now know the same is true for our pets. According to a study from Aarhus University in Denmark, pet owners develop a special sensitivity to the sound of dogs and cats' whines and whimpers and barks and meows. And pet owners rated the sound of a whimpering dog to be just as sad as a crying human baby. Now, because dogs have been living with and domesticated by humans longer than cats, dogs are more effective at conveying distress and negative emotion in their sounds than cats. In fact, dog whines were considered sadder than cat meows across the board, no matter which type of pet a person owned. So if you think your pet sounds sad or in distress, you're probably right, because you're just as in tune with your pet's needs as any other member of your family.
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0: Coming up, new research from the Harvard School of Public Health. In a moment, I'll share a surprisingly simple longevity booster. And this tip does not involve diet or exercise.

0: 94.9 HOM. Question for you. How do you feel about surprises? A lot of people don't like them because it makes them feel out of control. My wife doesn't like them. But here's why surprises are really good for us. They intensify our emotions up to 400%. This is according to Tanya Luna, the co-author of Surprise, Embrace the Unpredictable and Engineer the Unexpected. Luna researches surprises and has given TED Talks on surprises. She says, if we're surprised with something positive, we'll feel more intense feelings of happiness or joy than we normally would. It's also great for our brain because when we're surprised, we physically freeze for a moment, 1/25th of a second to be exact, but then our brains start working harder to figure out what happened. That process helps keep our brains sharp. We also become more neurologically alert. Our brain tells us that something about this moment is important and we have to pay attention. Basically, our brain is temporarily hijacked and pulled into the moment. And that's why we're more likely to remember surprising events.
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I'm John Tesh on 94.9 HOM. Get ready, time for some sunburn intel. Let's say you never lie out in the sun unless you're on vacation. And then for that week, you accidentally burn yourself to a crisp. We now know that intense, intermittent sun exposure is worse than getting daily shots of sun. It increases the risk of melanoma more than regular exposure, like getting 50

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What makes a great playlist at work? Songs that make you feel good. 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A wide variety of different eras. If I could, then I would. And textures. 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Your home for feel-good variety. 94.9 HOM.

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0: It's Lizzie and Chris in the morning right here on 94.9 HOM. Minute to Win It returning tomorrow. Your chance to go 10 for 10 in 60 seconds. 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

It's Lizzie and Chris in the morning right here on 94.9 HOM. And coming at you tomorrow, it will be just Chris in the morning. Lizzie's still off. It should be off for the rest of the week, which means we're going to have a lot of fun. Ha, ha, ha. Take that, Lizzie.

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0: It's Lizzie and Chris in the morning right here on 94.9 HOM. 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

It's Lizzie and Chris in the morning right here on 94.9 HOM. And coming at you tomorrow, it will be just Chris in the morning. Lizzie's still off. She'll be off for the rest of the week, which means we're going to have a lot of fun. Ha ha ha. Take that, Lizzie.

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0: 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What makes a great playlist at work? 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A wide variety of different eras. 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
1: 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And coming at you tomorrow, it will be anytime, just Chris in the morning. Lizzie's still off. It should be off for the rest of the week, which means we're going to have a lot of fun. Take that, Lizzie.
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Minute to Win It returning tomorrow. Your chance to go 10 for 10 in 60 seconds. Can you do it? 805.

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0: It's Lizzie and Chris in the morning right here on 94.9 HOM. 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Your chance to go 10 for 10 in 60 seconds. 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
2: 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Portland is one step closer to adding more affordable housing. The Planning Board has approved a new seven-story building on Congress Street that would include 54 income-restricted apartments and retail space on the ground floor. The project is still in the approval process. Next, if you see a bat, it's best to admire it from a distance. But who admires bats? I don't know. You may be a bat person. Or a Batman. Anyway, the Maine CDC says bats are most active from midsummer through early September, so right now. And they're reminding people to avoid contact because they can carry rabies. And lastly, Lewiston leaders are launching a new plan to address the city's recent increase in youth violence. The proposal includes more foot and bike patrols, a mobile police command unit, and calls for changes to Maine's juvenile justice system. And those are three things you need to know for Friday, July 31st on the 94.9 HOM Morning Show with Lizzie and Chris.

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1: Well, big news just the other day as the renderings of a brand new plan is coming to light, hopefully, in just a couple of years. That would be a brand new soccer stadium down Cassidy Point in Portland. To talk about that and more from the Portland Hearts of Pine, the founder himself, Gabe Hoffman Johnson. Gabe, really appreciate it. And this plan, what this is just so exciting for the town.
2: Yeah, no, I think for the town, for the state, yeah, no, and first of all, thanks for having me. Yeah, a big day for us, big day for the club. I think there are pieces of, you know, this club that have surprised me over the last year and a half in our existence, you know, I would say. But a project that I started working on, you know, back in 2019, mm-hmm. and to be here today, you know, announcing plans for a larger stadium is among those things that surprises me in terms of that timeline. But, you know, the way that Maine has vied around this club, and, you know, when you have a season ticket wait list that is over 8,000 at this point, you know, we need a bigger boat. And, you know, but I think importantly, you know, the right location, and there's lots of pieces that we're excited about.
1: Give us a brief synopsis of what is expected.
2: What we are imagining is a 9,000 to 11,000 seat stadium in right down in Cassidy Point, sort of a, you know, industrial site that has been cut off from public use for a long time. There's so much that for fans that have been, you know, lucky enough to get to Fitzpatrick about that match day that's magic, right?
1: Mm-hmm, absolutely.
2: You know, it's this few people you know, you don't know. You know, I talk a lot about this joy of just convening and this humanness. It is like, you know, for the 2 hours plus that you were there, it is just collective human joy. So how do we take that, transform that, evolve that, but keep some of those pieces as we look to evolve into a bigger building? You know, there's parts, you know, 50, if you go by, I mean, and we put close to $3 million into the facility, but if you go by on a non-game day, it looks like the Fitzpatrick that, you know, I grew up playing on. And then on a game day, it's transformed into a professional sports environment, but bigger and, you know, like maintaining that charm, I suppose, is an important piece for us as we continue to evolve.
1: And one thing I think is really unique about what you've done with the men's team as well as the women's team is that you're always seeking input from the community, from the fans, and it seems like you're going to be doing that again.
2: Yeah, I mean, that's how we've grown this thing, you know, and from the, you know, back in the early days of me in 2021, 22, you know, having conversations with this community about, you know, hey, like we want to start a soccer club, but what do you want it to look like? You know, there's this concept of democratizing access to things that I love. That's how we built the men's side. That's how we're building the women's side, right? And I'm glad you mentioned that. I think, you know, we went to market with season ticket deposits, and we did 5,000 in under an hour. You know, so we had to turn it off. But back to your question, I think, yeah, you know, at their best, right? You know, I think in any sports club, but I think soccer specifically, at their best, right? They're reflections of the communities of which they represent. And in order for us to pull that off, it has to come from the community itself. You know, this game, this sport, this place, it means something slightly different to all of us. You know, and how can we include all those different pieces in our, you know, consideration set as we grow?
1: Before I let you go here, Gabe, obviously you've done the announcement. What are some of the next steps in this process?
2: We'll be working with the municipality, you know, on sort of the, you know, more technical municipal approval processes around the site itself. The communication piece is going to be a really important piece of that process. On top of that, I think that, you know, there are some pieces of that, you know, sort of town hall process that are required, but we want to go beyond that. Everything down to, like, you know, the design of the facility. What are the pieces that you love about Fitzpatrick and that sort of fairground feel that you want us to, you know, see maintained? It's a long process. You know, I would say the goal is for this sort of deal. You know, we've entered into an agreement to purchase the land, and hopefully that can close in about a year with the goal of starting in 2029. So there's a long runway. You know, and quite frankly, too, I think, you know, we're in the middle of launching. So we announced our women's team, and that's going to kick off in May. So focus on getting that off the ground as well while moving the needle forward on the stadium piece. But, you know, effectively, I think, you know, it's really just the start of the conversation, you know, with our intentions over there at Cassidy Point. But really excited about it. And, yeah, I think it could be transformative for the city and the state.
1: Well, certainly very exciting news. Gabe, really appreciate a few minutes of your time. I'm sure we'll talk to you soon.
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1: Question for you. When would you say we're at our happiest? That would be 7 p.m. This is the result of a survey published in the Journal of Personality. It asked over 5,500 people when they were happiest during the day and what they were doing at that time. So it's time to get on board with the real happy hour, 7 p.m. Here are some of the top responses from the poll. What people are doing at 7 p.m. that makes them happy. Eating dinner, hanging out with family or friends, watching a movie, watching the sunset, and taking a bath at 7 p.m.
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1: Hey, coming at you on a Feel Good Friday. Hope you're all doing great. Hope you all got a chance to spend some time outdoors yesterday. I did. I was down on the pier. Get to go down to the pier every Thursday in the summer with our sister station, 102.9 WBLM, and hang out. I always say this about Old Orchard Beach. It is so much fun. And there are a few aspects about it that just blow me away. One of them, of course, is the people watching. There are very few places that have better people watching than at Old Orchard Beach. Maybe an airport. An airport's really good, too. Because you get a little bit of everything at an airport, right? You get the people who are just completely a mess. You get the people who know exactly what they're doing. You get the people who are looking for a bar. You get the people who are late. You get the families. You get the weirdos. You get everything, right? It's awesome. Old Orchard Beach, kind of the same too. You get a little bit of everything. You get the tourists, you get the locals, you get the semi-tourists. I call them semi-tourists because they live like an hour away, but they're always up there. You get the people that act like it's still the 1970s and smoke cigarettes constantly. Right. I mean, you get a little bit of everything and you meet people too. Everyone loves to come up and talk to you. Especially folks from away trying to get a sense of what they're doing. It's always, you know, we always get kind of the similar questions. How's the lobster here? How far is the casino from here? How do I get to

0: Portland. Oh, it's great. I love it. I love it down there. It is such my speed at times. And yesterday was just such a perfect day. Absolutely packed down there. Had a great time. We're also going to have a great time this morning. We've got another pair of tickets to give away for Billy Idol with Minute to Win It. You're going to hear from Shannon from White Mountain Overhead Doors and so much more. I hope you're all locked in on this Feel Good Friday. Let's do it.
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1: It's Feel Good Friday, and we are feeling good and feeling like getting active again. What I mean by that is, folks, this is the best time of year. Or it's about to be, I should say. We're probably about like a week or two away from it being ultimately the best time of year for like 2 months. And that is like the best hiking time. End of summer, into fall, just hikes, hikes, hikes. Maybe a little bit humid and hot right now still, even though it's really healthy for you to get out there and sweat a little bit. But I am talking about those mornings where it's just like a really nice temperature. You get out there early, and by the time you're at the top of a mountain, it's nice and toasty. You're feeling that sun hit you, and it's just a great descend back down. So I need your help because I've done a bunch of hikes in this state. I love hiking mountains. Hiking mountains, not climbing mountains. I hike, I don't climb. I'm not out there rock climbing like a lunatic. As much as I love to hike mountains, I'm also deathly afraid of heights. So that's really not my thing. But yeah, our question of the day, what's your favorite Maine or New Hampshire hike? Where do you like to go? Which 4,000er in New Hampshire do you like to hit up? Which mountain in Maine do you like to hit up? Or it doesn't even have to be a mountain. Maybe it's just a beautiful trail, like the Saco Heath Preserve. Have you ever been down there? It's really cool. It's just on its boardwalk. It's really neat. Or some of the coastal hikes are really great too. But I'd love to get your input on that. Maybe we'll discuss that a little bit more. Maybe we'll take your phone calls. We have some time a little bit later too. Let's get out there. Let's get active. Let's talk hikes.
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1: Hey, it's a Feel Good Friday. What is happening, everybody? Another great beach day. Talking about the beach a lot in the first segment. We're going to talk about it even more because we are here to tell you that it is time to get out there, folks. It is going to be hazy, hot, and humid over the next 3 days. Yeah, it is going to be toasty. We'll certainly give you the forecast and the extended forecast as we always do a little bit later in the show. But let's talk about today. We're looking at temperatures that might get into the mid 90s. So just be aware out there, get that AC going and try to get close to water if you can. Be like many people yesterday who were like, hey, you know what? We don't care about shark sightings. We're going to enjoy the beach. And they did. It was so cool being on Old Orchard, looking north up towards Pine Point Beach and just umbrellas throughout the entire landscape. And then looking south all the way down to like Bayview Beach in Saco, same deal. Unbelievable. I don't think I've seen the beach that busy in years. Just incredible to see. Very, very cool and perfect weather for it. Because again, we're looking at really, really high temperatures, really humid temperatures over the next few days. There should be a bit of a break next week as it does or it is expected to be a little bit drier. Maybe some rain here and there as well. Moderate drought has rolled in for Maine as well. Parts of Maine are now officially dealing with a drought. Ugh, the worst word you want to hear. I know that's not exactly what you want to hear. But at the same time, it's not like you want to get a lot of rain either. But wouldn't be a bad thing to get a little bit of rain next week. So we'll see if that is the case. So just be aware, folks, going to be dangerously hot over the next few days. It's going to be humid over the next few days, too. So make sure you get out there. You stay cool, you get into the ocean, get into a lake, just enjoy yourself out there and just be safe.
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It's Lizzie and Chris in the morning on 94.9 HOM. Feel Good Friday. I'll tell you who is not having a good day. The lady we're going to discuss next. Why is it always Australia that these stories happen in? That's next.

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1: Well, we've had a lot of fun talking about animal encounters this week from your guys' stories. Of course, the shark sightings in Scarborough and so much more. But this story, I would not necessarily say is a fun story. I would say that this is a horror story. And of course, we go to Australia because that is where all animal horror stories take place. Seriously. This came from a social media post, a video of a snake catcher dealing with a giant python in a lady's glove compartment in her car. How do snakes always get into everything in Australia? Toilets, sinks, cupboards, now glove compartments. It was the most frightening thing I have ever seen. The video was posted on the Sunshine Coast Snake Catchers 24/7 site. That's right, folks. They have people who are dedicated to catching snakes. I mean, I guess that's a pretty common thing in areas like that. I mean, Florida, I'm sure, has that too. Florida has alligator catchers. I will say this. I like living in a state where all we have is animal control. We don't have people who are dedicated to, I don't know, hunting one specific animal that could be a nuisance or could kill you. I'm just throwing it out there. Like, you're not calling the snake guy here in Maine. You're just calling animal control. Which, by the way, leads me to this. Last night, the Cliffster and I were on our walk around the house, around the grounds. And we went to the garden, and there was a brand new hole dug by something. And the Cliffster was all about it. He was ready to stick his nose right in there. And I was worried, like, oh, man, this is going to be a skunk. So now I'm like, I'm going to have to call animal control, right? Or do I just deal with it myself? Maybe I'll just deal with it myself. Put the old have a heart trap out. But either way, man, it's like once you think you're through everything, just something else jumps out at you. And there you go. So now I'm going to have to deal with it. Hopefully it's not a snake. Though if it was a snake, it means a snake burrowed into a hole that's like a foot wide. Anyways, I will say that every time I see a video from Australia, I want less and less to ever visit there. Though everyone who says they've been there says it's like the most amazing place ever. So maybe these stories shouldn't scare you. Though I'll tell you this. I don't know what I would do if I opened my glove compartment and there was a snake in there. I would scream louder than anyone has ever screamed before. I wonder if Australians are just like, ah, here we go again.
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0: It's Lizzie and Chris in the morning on a feel-good Friday. Coming at you next, Shannon from White Mountain Overhead Doors will be joining Lizzie. Lizzie magically returns on this Friday. They'll be talking here in just a few.
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1: Happy Friday. It's You Name It with myself and Shannon from White Mountain Overhead Doors. Good morning, Shannon.
2: Good morning, Lizzie.
1: Speaking about garage doors, one of our topics this week was what's the stupidest injury you've ever had? And I was sharing mine, our listeners shared theirs, and Chris said that he once was out in the garage. The garage door was closing. For some reason, he put his finger underneath the garage. He was like pulling it or something. He broke his finger because of the garage door. I know. I said it.
2: Oh,
1: definitely,
2: my gosh.
1: His injury did not come from a White Mountain overhead garage door.
2: Darn straight.
1: Have you ever gotten a stupid injury? I mean,
2: I'm very clutchy.
1: You almost clipped your nip off once with your boob fan, right?
2: My face.
1: Your face. Sorry. Right. Yeah, got it. Sorry. My bad.
2: I'm clutchy. I'm really clutchy. I hurt myself in dumb ways all the time. One time, my daughter brings it up when she was a teenager. She's almost 30 now, but she still brings it up. We're at the main mall, and we were hopping from white line to white line in the parking lot.
1: Yeah.
2: I just tripped over my own feet, and cars had to stop because I was in a mess on the ground.
1: In the road?
2: In the road.
1: Oh, my God.
2: Totally face planted.
1: Oh, no. Those are the funniest ones, though. We had one of our listeners say that she had the hiccups, and she was trying to stop herself from having the hiccups, so she held her breath, and she fainted. I mean, and they're the best. These are the best stories. Best videos of people, in my opinion, ages 60 and up, having the slow fall. You know, the slow fall where they're like, yep, I'm going down. I'm going down. Yep, I'm going down.
2: It seems preventable the whole way down.
1: Yeah, but it just doesn't stop until they hit. So when's your next vacation? When are you popping off next?
2: Oh, middle of May. We're going to go down to North Carolina for my grandson's eighth grade graduation.
1: Beautiful. So that's like soon again. So you're flying down. North Carolina's gorgeous this time of year.
2: Yeah, it is. Yes, right?
1: Acting like I've been there. I have not. I have not.
2: We can only imagine that it is. Though.
1: Right. I don't even know which one comes first. Well, it's probably north and not south.
2: And then after that, we don't have anything planned because I have a knee surgery scheduled in June.
1: Oh, my crap. That sucks. My mom has robot knees, too. Yep. It's a club you don't want to be in when you realize I need new body parts now. It's all going to hell.
2: So true.
1: We love you, sister, and we love when you're on with us, and we can't wait until next week.
2: Right back at ya.
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0: Oh, yeah, it's Minute to Win It time. Your daily contest where you get a minute to answer 10 questions. And if you get all 10 right, you are going to be thrown into the bucket. And one name in that bucket at the end of the year is going to go home with a huge prize. But just by playing today, you're getting a pair of tickets to go see Billy Idol Banquet New Hampshire Pavilion Tuesday, August 18th. Yeah, there you go, folks. That is how we do it. Looking for you, my friends. Hit us up, 800-228-1949.
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0: on this Feel Good Friday?
1: It's going pretty awesome, Chris. How about you?
0: Oh, it's going well. It's going well. Are you ready to take on the clock?
1: I am ready.
0: Nice. Nice. All right. You get 10 questions. You can pass if you would like, and we will try to get back to those questions if we have time. The clock will start after I ask the first question. Sound good?
1: Sounds great.
0: Excellent. So here we go. Which ship sank in 1912 after hitting an iceberg?
1: The Titanic.
0: Which animal is known as man's best friend?
1: The dog.
0: Which state is nicknamed the Sunshine State?
1: Where I was born and raised, Florida.
0: True or false, Dalmatians are born with spots. True or false?
1: False. I had one growing up.
0: What lovable bear lives in the 100-acre wood forest?
1: The bear, Winnie the Pooh.
0: How many Back to the Future movies were there in the franchise?
1: I believe it was 3.
0: How many members does the South Korean band BTS have?
1: 3.
0: What is the name of the famous prison in the San Francisco Bay?
1: Alcatraz.
0: What U.S. city is hosting the 2028 Summer Olympics?
1: Oh, U.S. city. Is that in, like, New Jersey? It's, like, random.
0: And finally... And actually, we are out of time. Out of time. We only got to 9, but there were a couple misses there, Katie. But overall, really good job. Really good job. Let's go over the answers. Of course, Titanic, you got right with hitting the iceberg. Man's best friend is dog. Sunshine State, where you were born and raised, of course, Florida. Dalmatian, not born with spots. There we go. 100-acre wood, it is Winnie the Pooh. Back to the Future, you got that right with 3. BTS boy band from Korea, actually 7 members of that band.
1: Wow. Yeah.
0: You got Alcatraz right, and then Los Angeles is for the Summer Olympics in 2028. But overall, pretty good job, and I will say this.
1: Yeah.
0: You're getting tickets to go see Billy Idol in a couple weeks, so congratulations.
1: Thank you so much.
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Now, listen, did I wake up today and think to myself that snakes would be the theme of today's show? No, but you know what? They're just trending all over the place, and we got another great story. We're going to go to Florida next. 94.9

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1: Now, I'm sure many of you have heard about the Florida Python Challenge. That is when all kinds of rebels go out there and hunt pythons, because pythons in Florida, or and I think a lot of places, obviously, in America, are an invasive species. It is the invasive Burmese python. I guess one day someone brought a Burmese python to Florida and it got loose and it got to the wild, and now there are just a ton of them. So what does Florida do every year? They do the most Florida thing ever. They allow people to go into the Everglades and other places and hunt them down. Yeah, so they call it the Florida Python Challenge. The 2026 Florida Python Challenge ended in July, at the end of July, and organizers have officially finished tallying the number of bagged snakes. So over the 10 days, there were nearly 1,000 hunters. Amazing is that. They collected a total of 280 invasive Burmese pythons across the Everglades. They did not catch as many as last year, where they nearly caught 300. So I guess you could say it was a down year. The winner shattered the record for most pythons caught, though. And it was a pretty hefty first prize going to Tom Rahill, who received $10,000. You know how many he grabbed? 96. Dude caught 96 pythons. That's crazy. That is a brand new world record for catching pythons during the Florida Python Challenge. So I was trying to think, like, what would Maine's be? Like the Canadian Geese Challenge? I mean, if you want to come to my house and try to catch all the Canadian geese, you're more than welcome. I hate them so much. They just destroy everything. Go back to Canada, you jerks. Anyways, yeah, I would say that. Maybe the Puffin Challenge. Though that'd be fun. I'd love to catch puffins. Oh, thank goodness we don't. Again, I know we keep saying this, but thank goodness we don't live in a state where it's like, all right, we need 1,000 people to go out into the Maine woods to catch pythons.
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0: 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Ooh, I gotta have faith. Because I gotta have faith, faith,
1: 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I gotta have faith, faith, faith. 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
1: Tis the season for hitting those hiking trails. Well, maybe not this weekend, considering it's going to be disgustingly hot. But outside of that, it is a great time, especially when those mornings are going to be cooler, as they have been outside of this morning. You get the point, folks, okay? When it's not as crazy hot as it is this weekend, it is a great time, especially as we get deeper into August. So we ask the folks out there on social medias, what is the hike that is a can't miss in Maine, northern New England? You guys hit us up via social medias as well as the WHOM app. Got some great ones on the app. We'll get to some of those. I'm going to start with our good buddy Jeff Peterson, though, from WGME. He says, no ifs, ands, or buts about it. Franconia Ridge Loop, New Hampshire. Yeah, Jeff, I have still not done that one yet. Certainly is on the agenda. Flagstaff General Store dropping the knife's edge on us in Katahdin. Now, I did knife's edge in like 7th or 8th grade. And it's so funny because now I look at it and I'm like, how on earth did I do that? Oh, to be young. I look at just the heights aspect of it. And I'm like, how on earth did I pull that off? I think it was just straight up peer pressure. Probably what it was. For a short hike, my favorite was always Aruthsa's Falls to Frankenstein Loop in Crawford Notch, says Bruce. On the app, Vic says Double Top Mountain in Baxter State Park. I have done Double Top. Double Top is not easy. That's kind of a pain in the butt, man. Great views, though, at the top. No doubt about that. Mary says Marginal Way. Ah, Marginal Way, gorgeous spot. No, not Marginal Way in Portland, the street. Talking about Marginal Way down in southern Maine, Agunquit area. Absolutely gorgeous walk. Mount Batty says Devon. Mount Batty in Camden Hills State Park, where you can either hike it or you can drive. Yeah, there's a summit road, which you can go check out, too, if you are not in the mood to take a drive. And then, oh, this might be my favorite from Chris. Hey, Chris. Nice name, Chris. Thanks, Chris. Traveler Loop, which is also in Baxter State Park. Not close to Katahdin, but it is a haul. And I'll tell you, did that maybe 3 or 4 years ago? Awesome, awesome hike. I mean, it's a whole day. It's going to wipe you out. Three summits, but it is gorgeous. And if you pull it off, you feel so, so good about yourself. So great ones, guys. Thank you so much for hitting us up. Feel free to continue to send us those via the app or the social medias. We appreciate it.
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1: Question for you. When would you say we're at our happiest? That would be 7 p.m. This is the result of a survey published in the Journal of Personality. It asked over 5,500 people when they were happiest during the day and what they were doing at that time. So it's time to get on board with the real happy hour, 7 p.m. Here are some of the top responses from the poll. What people are doing at 7 p.m. that makes them happy. Eating dinner, hanging out with family or friends, watching a movie, watching the sunset, and taking a bath at 7 p.m.
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1: 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Good morning. It's a Feel Good Friday, and it's time to talk about your weather. We teased a little bit earlier, but it's going to be freaking hot this weekend, and so I hope you find some water to jump into or some air conditioning to relax in. Yeah, it's going to be nasty. I walked out this morning, very early with the doggo, and it was like walking into soup. Ugh, just nasty. Anyways, here is your forecast for today. Hot. Into the 90s, potentially, partly cloudy skies. Now, tomorrow is not going to be as hot. However, the humidity is likely to bring us some thunderstorms in the afternoon. So just be aware, especially if you're going to games tomorrow afternoon, there is the likelihood of some pretty severe storms coming through. Sunday, heats right back up with partly cloudy skies. Temperatures back into the upper 80s, into the low 90s. And then on Monday, kind of the same deal, mostly sunny skies with your temperatures in the mid to upper 80s. Could see some rain later next week, maybe starting on Thursday. So we'll see kind of what the rest of that week has in store. But yeah, very, very toasty this weekend, very toasty to start next week. So just be aware when you're out there and realizing that you need a lot of water and, you know, find some water to jump into.
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1: Well, that's going to do it for me this week. Thank you so much, guys. A lot of fun this week. Thanks for all of the great input on our questions all week long. Congrats to all of our winners this week and Minute to Win It. Congrats to Katie today, who won tickets to go see Billy Idol, Bank of New Hampshire Pavilion. She did very well. However, no new names to the bucket this week. We'll see how next week goes with Minute to Win It. Hope you all have some great plans this weekend. I have one of those weekends where I really have nothing major planned. It's probably like the one time this summer where that is the case. I was trying to think about that because next week I've got friends in town. The following week I'm leaving for the weekend. The following week I have vacation. Yeah, just all kinds of different things. So yeah, it just always ends. I feel like August, number one, it flies by, but number two, it just feels like there's always something going on. So it's kind of nice to have no plans whatsoever for your weekend. I'm sure I'm forgetting something. I can't wait to get home later today and be like, oh, you know what? Yep, I totally forgot we're doing that on Saturday and that on Sunday and blah, blah, blah, blah, blah. Yeah, you get the point. Yeah, things get crazy. But hectic is good as long as you enjoy it. Don't forget, it's going to be really hot this weekend. So enjoy the weather. Stay cool. Get out there and jump in an ocean, jump in a lake, jump on a river. Jump on a river? It'd be weird to jump on a river. I'd levitate over a river and see what happens.
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1: I love that this year they're not keeping it like some fiercely guarded government secret. Starbucks has already announced when the pumpkin spice latte is going to be back in stores for 2026. If you missed that announcement and you're looking forward to it as much as I am, I'll give you that date coming up in three songs.

Lizzie and Chris in the morning right here on 94.9 HOM. Coming up on Monday, your chance to become immortal. With Minute to Win It, we'll be looking for our contestant at 8:05.

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1: My fellow pumpkin spice addicts, rejoice. We finally know when the pumpkin spice latte is coming back to Starbucks this year. The date, August 25th. And it's not only going to be the pumpkin spice latte this year. There's a few new drinks joining the menu, including the iced pumpkin cream shaken espresso, two banana bread inspired ice drinks. And this is the one I might have to throw the PSL over for, a chider that blends chai and apple cider flavors.

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It's Jessica Williams. Take a 94-minute lunch break with Michelle Hart, which kicks off around noon. Then hang out with me after 3 on 94.9 HOM.

0: Thank you so much for choosing us as your At Work playlist today. I'm Michelle Hart. So you have a kid who's pretty outgoing, which is great most of the time, except when they start talking with no filter on. Today, I want to know about something embarrassing that your kid said, Amanda.
1: Well, my son was probably about 8 or 9, second grade, so I would probably say 8. And we were in grocery shopping, and a gentleman and his wife had just walked past us with their grocery cart and everything. And all of a sudden, my son uses his teacher's question voice like he does in a classroom, and he happens to say, "Hey, Mom," just as the couple gets past us, "Hey, Mom, what does erectile dysfunction mean?" And literally, I am not kidding, the guy had gotten past us. He stopped and backed up with his cart and everything and looked at me, and his wife is going, "Honey, what are you doing?" And he goes, "Trust me, I'll tell you in a minute." And my son is still looking at me, and he goes, "Mom." And I went, "Honey, I think that's something that I'll tell you in about 10 years when you're 18. And the guy looks at me, he gets a grin on his face, and he goes, "Good answer, Mom."
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Billy Idol, Pink, Michael Jackson, and Olivia Dean. That is Feel Good Friday. You'll only get from us. And it's all coming up after Leona Lewis on Feel Good Friday.

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0: Melissa Schallhart, thank you so much for making us part of your workday today. And as a parent, you know that one of the most interesting parts of your role as a parent is the fact that your kid has no filter whatsoever. Today, I want to know about something embarrassing your kid said in public, Ashley.
1: Well, my kids, we were with my sister one day, and it was warm, so we had the windows rolled down, and we were in the car waiting on her, and these women kept walking by, and my son's like, she's pretty, and he's like, he said, all blonde girls are pretty. And I said, no, not all blondes are pretty. Well, then this girl walked by and he goes, ooh, Mom, you're right. Not all blondes are pretty. The woman looked at us and I was like, oh, my gosh.
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0: Summer's not over yet, New England. 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
1: Were you looking for a good reason to go see Spider-Man Brand New Day again? 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

Lizzie and Chris in the morning right here on 94.9 HOM. Coming up on Monday, your chance to become immortal. 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

0: It's Michelle Hart. Thank you so much for making us part of your work day today. And you have to admit, one of the most fun parts about kids is the fact that they say what's on their mind without any filter whatsoever. What is something embarrassing your kids said in public?
1: Yeah, I was in Walmart one day, and my son was probably about three then. He was standing in the aisle that had all the air fresheners in it, and he's standing down there, and he's testing them. And I'm down by the other end of the aisle, and he yells, "Mommy, I think this one will be good to cover up everybody's poopy smell."
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1: 94.9 HOM. If you have a hotspot on your phone, next time you're traveling, you probably want to use that instead of hotel Wi-Fi. Microsoft just issued a security warning saying, we've discovered that Russian hackers have been putting up phony sign-in pages on hotel Wi-Fi to steal your accounts. They're also suggesting you do not run the Microsoft updates at a hotel. Be careful.

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1: It's Lizzie and Chris in the morning right here on 94.9 HOM. Lizzie's still on vacation on Monday. However, do we dare break out AI Lizzie? Oh, we just might. Do

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0: getting you through the workday, one fun song after another. 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
1: 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How many cases of wine do you need, Mom? 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
1: When a new school year starts, there's a lot of things that parents do to make it the best one yet. However, I stumbled across a list of 10 things you should not do that will also make it a great school year. I'll share the best one on the list with you coming up in three songs. She's

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1: I just stumbled across this list of 10 things that parents should skip in order to make it a great school year. And this one actually makes a lot of sense. Skip the leadership role on PTA. Instead, just go to the meetings, get a feel for the vibe of the group, and figure out what committee you want to join, because you have to spend a lot of time with them. Remember the

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0: kids are fun because they have no filter. Today, I want to know about a time that your kids said something embarrassing in public.
1: It was funny, though. It was one of those things. It was actually a teaching moment in life, even though it was embarrassing. So it was kind of a two-in-one deal. We were sitting at the gas station, and we looked over, and there was a big, huge pizza truck. And all of a sudden, this little, tiny, short guy jumps out, and my son says out loud, "Mom, what happened to his legs?" And that's when I had to explain what a dwarf was. He had never seen one before. And I said, "They're not dwarfs." Then all of a sudden, they point and they yell it real loud, and you go, "Oh my gosh!" Yeah. Yep. Super embarrassing.
0: How old is he?
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2: 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Lizzie's still on vacation on Monday. However, do we dare break out AI, Lizzie? Oh, we just might.
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1: It is a Fun Fact Friday. Yeah, we got through the week, and now I just have some really useless trivia for you. Maybe you'll need this for like a trivia night sometime. But here is your first fun fact. There is actually a very popular drink that was discovered by dancing goats. Yeah, what is that drink? I'll tell you in three songs.

It's Lizzie and Chris in the morning right here on 94.9 HOM. Lizzie's still on vacation on Monday. However, do we dare break out AI Lizzie? Oh, we just might. She's

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1: It is a Fun Fact Friday. 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Yeah, these goats were eating these berries, started dancing a lot. So the owner tried the berries himself. He had a lot of energy. Yeah, the popular drink, it's coffee.

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1: 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Sweet dreams are made of this. A wide variety of different eras. If I could, then I would. And textures. Here's to the ones that we got. Your home for feel-good variety. 94.9 HOM.

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1: 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Will he be embarrassed to acknowledge me as his dad? 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

0: Is there a toy that your kids played with, maybe they still do, that is just disgusting in your eyes? Either the smell, the sound, or you just don't like it. Well, I'm going to share mine, and you can chat with me on our app and share yours with me. I promise there's no judgment, because we all have different likes. And sometimes there are really annoying toys. Well, it is a Fun Fact Friday. I actually got this fun fact from Vanessa. She said there is a popular toy. Her kids love this toy. It was first invented as wallpaper cleaner, and the whole formula has been adjusted slightly. Now there's bright colors added to make it fun, and that is Play-Doh. That is the one toy I cannot stand. That smell, ugh. I would rather never have my kids play with that. They did play with that outside, but that's about it. 94.9 HOM.
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1: Remember back in the 80s, we had those metal lunch boxes? 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

Lizzie and Chris in the morning right here on 94.9 HOM. Coming up on Monday, your chance to become immortal. 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
1: Remember when we were kids back in the 80s, we had metal lunchboxes? 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Yeah, that's a lot.

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1: We had some pretty cool back to school items. 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

0: sent me a joke, Tom. Here is the joke of the day. Where do boats go when they're sick? Where do boats go when they're sick? Boats, they go to the dock. Tom, appreciate you sending that my way. Now, I am looking for another joke, and that could be yours. You can be part of the show. 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
1: 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Lizzie's still on vacation on Monday. However, do we dare break out AI, Lizzie? Oh, we just might.
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It's Lizzie and Chris in the morning right here on 94.9 HOM. Lizzie's still on vacation on Monday. However, do we dare break out AI, Lizzie? Oh, we just might.

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1: It is a fun fact Friday. There's a guy named Art Fry. He was trying to make a super strong adhesive. Yeah, he accidentally made a weak one. And now we use it on a thing called post.

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1: It is time for the big Q. Yes, we all know pumpkin spice lattes are kind of a big deal. 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

It is time for the big Q. What year did Starbucks first release the pumpkin spice latte to the world? Yeah, it actually didn't go to everybody at first. They were doing a few test markets, only to 100 different locations. Most of those were in Vancouver, British Columbia, and also Washington, D.C. So we all didn't even get to taste it the first time it was available. Yeah, what year did Starbucks first launch the pumpkin spice latte? That was back in 2003, which seems like a really long time ago. And then in 2004, they realized, you know, this is kind of a big deal. People like this. That is when they launched it throughout the entire nation of the U.S. 94.9 HOS.

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Lizzie and Chris in the morning right here on 94.9 HOM. 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

Hey, this is Jessica on the radio, and I've got one more fun fact for you today. But I also just wanted to wish you a happy weekend. I'm going to head out very, very soon. And hopefully you do more than just clean, go grocery shopping, and do laundry. Yeah, hopefully you do something fun for you. Well, here is your last Fun Fact Friday little tidbit for you. And you could maybe use this on a quiz with your family tonight. Disney, we all know, like, most of the characters. Sometimes there's new ones introduced, and it takes me a while to learn them because I don't have little kids anymore. But Disney, we all know Mickey Mouse. Well, Mickey, that almost wasn't his name. Yeah, Disney almost picked Mortimer Mouse. But Disney's wife thought that it sounded a little too serious. Yeah, good choice. 94.9 HOF.

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0: 94.9 HOM. If it doesn't make you better, healthier, happier, or much more interesting, I won't put it on this show. My name is John Tesh with the Intelligence for Your Life. And if you have a stressful day ahead, I want you to block out 8 minutes of your time, grab your journal, and jot down your thoughts and feelings. A study from Michigan State promises that's going to calm your nerves and that's going to focus your mind. So the experts found that when people did this before a stressful event, their anxiety had less of a negative impact on their brain activity, and it boosted their performance. It's because journaling, even for just 8 minutes, takes your worries and offloads them to a piece of paper. That way your brain doesn't have to focus on your anxious thoughts and the task at hand. Because worrying takes up a large portion of your brain's bandwidth. So if you have a stressful day ahead, again, block out 8 minutes, grab your journal or just a piece of paper, and jot down your thoughts and feelings.
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It's Lizzie and Chris in the morning right here on 94.9 HOM. Lizzie's still on vacation on Monday. However, do we dare break out AI, Lizzie? Oh, we just might.

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1: Ah, the burning question. Iced tea or hot brewed tea? Is there a difference from a health standpoint? Ashley, yes. And this is according to Dr. Jeffrey Blumberg. He's a senior scientist in the Antioxidants Research Lab at Tufts University. And he says tea's healthy benefits come from its flavonoids. And hot tea generally has the most flavonoids. First, because heat unlocks the compounds faster than brewing tea in cold water. And when you add ice to tea, it dilutes the flavonoids and weakens the health benefits. This is why Dr. Blumberg recommends doubling the number of tea bags you use when you brew iced tea. Ooh, good tip. So there are more flavonoids to work with. And whether you drink it hot or cold, remember that green tea offers the most benefits. In fact, a study found that even when people ate green tea ice cream, their heart function improved more than people who ate any other flavor of ice cream.
2: Intelligence for Your Life.
1: And coming up, do you dread getting older? Don't get too stressed about it because a lot of things actually improve as we age. In a moment, I'll explain how life gets good after the age of 40 based on many studies, including why most people don't reach the peak of their career success until well after 40.

0: 94.9 HOM. John Tesh with you. Raise your hand if you dread getting older. Well, don't stress out about it anymore because I have something for you. Some things actually improve as you age, so here's how life gets really good after 40. First, you're more likely to win a Nobel Prize. Research at Northwestern University found Nobel winners make their major discoveries around the age of 40 on average because there's so much information on every subject today. It takes longer for a person to absorb and process it all. If you don't think you're in line to win a Nobel, the study authors say the concept still holds. You'll be most proficient in any career right about the age of 40. You'll also be better at reading other people's emotions after the age of 40. Scientists had about 10,000 people evaluate pictures of human faces, cropped so only the subject's eyes were showing, and describe what emotion each person was feeling. The result, people were most accurate at reading people between the age of 40 and 60. The reason is experience. The older you are, the more faces that you have evaluated, the better you are at reading people's expressions, the older you are. Finally, our vocabulary peaks in our late 60s or even early 70s. Again, this comes from exposure and experience. The more words you read and hear over time, the more words you understand, remember, and use.
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0: This is Intelligence for Your Life Radio. I'm John Tesh on 94.9 HOM. Alrighty, here we go with the latest study on happiness. This time, it's from a Harvard Medical School study that lasted a full 50 years. A study uncovered some surprising intelligence. Here's what the researchers say the happiest and healthiest people have in common. First, when things go wrong, they don't start pointing fingers, because the study found that people who consistently blamed others for their problems or acted aggressively when things didn't go their way were the unhappiest. But those who reacted to negative experiences by taking responsibility or using them as motivation to make a change were significantly happier. Researchers say when you accept responsibility for what happens to you, it makes you feel in control, which leads to less stress and anxiety and more happiness. Also, always give back by teaching, consulting, mentoring, and coaching others. Researchers call this generativity, as in you're generating a larger, stronger community. And according to this new study, people who were the most generative by age 50 were up to 6 times more likely to stay alive well into their 80s. That's because a strong sense of community protects us from health issues related to depression and can encourage us to live healthier lives. Again, this is from a Harvard Medical School study on happiness that lasted a full 50 years.
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0: 94.9 HOM. Here's a power tip for your phone. Pass this on to your friends, please. Next time you need to charge your phone but don't have a lot of time, try this. Plug it in and switch it to airplane mode. It's going to charge up to 25 to 30% faster. That's according to electronics and information security expert Joshua Marpet. It's because airplane mode shuts off all the antennas and receivers used by Wi-Fi, cellular transmissions, and Bluetooth, which are huge power drains. So instead of charging and discharging the battery simultaneously, your phone will simply be adding juice to its power reserves and will charge up much faster. Try it.
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3: 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Perfectly imperfect. Beating in rhythm to the world you've created. But every time you drive after drinking, the music gets drowned out. Your life sounds pretty great. Don't let a buzz ruin it. Buzz driving is drunk driving. Don't drive buzzed. A message from NHTSA and the Ad Council.

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1: Stop. That dog does not want to be petted.
0: A heads up before something bad happens.
1: You should not send that text.
2: Uh-oh.
0: Life doesn't always give you time to change the outcome, but prediabetes does. With early diagnosis and a few healthy changes, you can reverse prediabetes and prevent or delay type 2 diabetes. 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

0: I mean, look, it is, we've talked about this before, that even the just painting the pottery like you do with the Color Me Mine, you know, is a great first date opportunity.
1: I forgot. Do you have to know how to paint, or is it like numbers and stuff?
0: They can do both. They do both ways. Okay. One, there's a free form, and then they have like molds, and you just kind of paint on it.
1: Okay, I'm in.
0: They have multiple versions of it. But the bottom line is, guys, is that the opportunity to be creative is something that our brains actively need. This is a great hobby. I have noticed that people aren't making ashtrays anymore. When I was a kid,
1: I've noticed.
0: Whenever we did ceramics, it was an ashtray, and now it's a dish for your keys, or it's a vase. Yeah, so whatever the thing that you're going to do is, go out there, have a good time doing it, and yes, a creative hands-on hobby. We've talked about this multiple times, how important it is.
1: I've noticed.